Lucy Dacus with "No Thank You, I Love You, Goodbye." That sounds like a lot of my phone conversations. What's up? You're listening to Brit here. And the next artist that I'm going to play is one that opened for the Strokes for their first tour. I bet you don't know who that is. I didn't. It's Regina Spektor, and she actually sang a debut with them on the B-side of their single From Reptilia titled Modern Girls and Old Fashioned Men. Well, I mean, she's pretty much well-known now, Regina Spektor, with her track You've Got Time right now.

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0: pop your sunglasses on and the flip-flops, because you're going with Cage the Elephant to Beaches in Tennessee. You just heard that right here on 88.9. 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
1: I'm Erin Wolf, host of What's All This? Adventures in New Music. Every Monday at 10 p.m., I share one full hour of new songs on 88.9. Here's a highlight from one of the most recent episodes. London-based, by Paris band, Spanish Horses is led by none other than Albert Cocker, who is the son of Jarvis Cocker of Pulp. And it could be part of the reason the band sounds so fully realized, offering up their debut single called Hey Man, Hey Man. The song was built from a voice memo by Cocker and bassist Victor Michi, and was a light bulb moment, they say, sharing that, "I think it really flipped the switch for us. We laughed throughout. It came as an apparition, a divine intervention, a eureka moment." Spanish Horses' Hey Man, Hey Man is an amalgamation of breezy Americana-tinged guitars, and it's a long-haired groove. It's also a promise of good things to come. Find the single out now on Young Records.

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The Primitives with Crash. That track makes me want to just pick up, hitchhike, and go somewhere. Pick a spot on the globe and go. Oh yeah, that's a travel song. I've got the smoky, sultry voice of Jesse Wells right now with Won't You Come Out Tonight.

0: Jesse Wells with Won't You Come Out Tonight right here on 88.9. On the way, I've got some Alabama Shakes with their track I Feel Hope Coming from the new album I Must Be Dreaming. I'm so glad that Brittany Howard has reunited with them to bring us that album. It has been something that I've been listening to quite a bit since it's been released, cover to cover. The emotions that she can make me feel, not just with her lyrics, but with the way she can make her voice sound, is something that I feel like is unparalleled with any artist. So I'm feeling the magic. Hopefully you'll be feeling the magic too in a bit.
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0: That track is called Punisher, from Milwaukee band Alley Eyes, and it was born in the band's home studio and explores the overstimulation of contemporary life and the isolating desire to escape it. Totally get it. It's anchored by a cathartic isolation craving chorus. The song channels tension into release, making it an undeniable live opener. And if you want to see them live, they're going to be coming to the X-Ray Arcade on October 1st. Or if you can't make that one, they're going to be at Cactus Club on October 17th. I've got Ty Segall on the way with Black Paint. Also, Future Islands with Plastic Beach. It's all on the way.
1: 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Well, if it's Studio Milwaukee Sessions, that's just one of the many things baked into the Midday Show cookie recipe. Middays land right during that pre- and post-lunchtime, and I'll make sure to add lots of good things to the musical lunchbox that go beyond dessert. We're talking substance, too. Not only will you hear Studio Milwaukee Sessions sprinkled in at high noon, you'll also get hipped to new earworms and enjoy classic jams. As always, you'll get lots of Milwaukee-made songs, including First Peaks with Milwaukee Music Premieres. You'll also be hearing about all the newest concerts and getting chances to go to some of those with Ticket Gives. And we'll end the week out right with a new Music Friday pick to be your soundtrack until Monday comes around again. 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

little country, a little pop, but it's medium build with Home Depot. You know, I was at Home Depot the other day, and I was just in the paint section collecting a bunch of those little paint swatch cards, and one of the ladies came up to me, and she was like, oh, can I help you? And I was like, no, I'm just getting these for my daughter, because she likes to look at the paint swatches and chew on them. But thank you. I'll let you know if I need paint. I've got Tears for Fears on the way with their track Change from the album The Hurting. I got this one on vinyl a year ago, and it sounds great digital, but there's nothing like the vinyl sound, and I'm so glad that I just splurged and bought like the collector's edition, because I do believe that The Hurting is their best album. Yeah, I'm going on record saying that. Tears for Fears right now with Change.

0: One word. Obsessed. I am totally obsessed with that track. It's called Come On Baby from Milwaukee artist Baby Boy. I listened to 88.9 waiting for that one to come on. 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Tickets and more info at mkefilm.org. War on Drugs on the way with Who's That? And Q Lazarus for all you Silence of the Lambs fans out there. Get
1: down. They Might Be Giants have been writing quirky, catchy, and often educational songs for more than 40 years. 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Get down. 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

0: Latest Ladies First interview. Today's guest on Ladies First is the kind of artist who reminds us that music was never meant to live inside of any box. She's a singer, a songwriter, a multi-instrumentalist, a storyteller, a musical explorer whose work moves effortlessly through Appalachian folk, blues, country, gospel, bluegrass, psychedelia, rock, and somehow through it all, she is still there with her unmistakable sound, sounding exactly like herself. Valerie, thank you for joining me today on this episode of Ladies First.
1: Thank you for having me, Element. I appreciate it.
0: There's a beautiful, lesser known detail about your story. When you were 15, your grandfather gave you a guitar, but you didn't actually learn to play it right away. And after he passed, you felt guilty and had that you hadn't kept your promise. And eventually that guilt helped push you toward picking up that guitar and teaching yourself. If you could sit next to the 15-year-old Valerie, what would you tell her about what that guitar led to in the woman that you became?
1: I would tell her to believe in the music and just trust that path, because I have doubted, you know, as I've gone along, and creative paths are like that, because there's nothing like kind of crystal clear. You're just kind of walking into it as you live. But I would tell her, hey, it's going to be great as far as you're going to learn how to play this thing. For anybody who might be listening and telling themselves, well, one day I'm going to learn how to play the piano, or one day I'm going to learn how to play the guitar or the ukulele, I say give it a start now with just 10 minutes every day. Just dedicate 10 minutes and have the goal be that by the time you get 75 or 80 or 85 or 90, you can be sitting on the porch playing, you know? Mm-hmm. 10 minutes a day, you can do that.
0: You can do that. You definitely can. 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

Ladies First is a celebration of artists, visionary storytellers whose music always seems to move the culture forward. I'm your host, Element Everest Blanks, the culture plug. Here's a clip from my

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1: Push me up, push me up, push me up, push me up. 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
1: Wesley Joseph with his electric track Peace of Mind featuring Danny Brown. It's Britt here. You are listening to the Sunday Night Soundtrack. And you know, I am trying to hold on to every last bit of summer that I can. So I'm going to play my summer anthem of 2026 by the Womack Sisters. It's called If I Let You after this.
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0: Grace Potter with Love Me Not. I've also got Yard Act on the way and Decibelly, but I got to be getting out of here because it's almost 9 o'clock. I'll be back next weekend, Saturday and Sunday from 6 to 9 p.m. right here on 88.9. You can follow me on Instagram. My name is DJ Britt _ Tiny Bricks, and I'll leave you with this. Music is medicine, and if you listen to the good stuff, you are going to feel the good stuff, people. Until next time, have a great rest of your night and have an amazing week. Bye-bye.
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1: Hey, this is Paula. On Wednesdays, I sit down with my co-host Kenny Perez as we explore new and nostalgic tracks from Latino America and the diaspora. 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
2: Rubén Darío, who was considered the godfather of long-form poetry, which is narrative poetry. And when I first heard Me Vieron Cruzar by Residente Calle 13, that format immediately came into my head. It's just like this beautiful story that he's telling about struggle and perseverance, about being honest with oneself. And to me, as an artist that spoke so deeply, because it's kind of like going to the gym, right? You're either doing it or you're not. You know, you're not going to fool anybody, and you're definitely struggle and perseverance, about being honest with oneself. And to me, as an artist that spoke so deeply, because it's kind of like going to the gym, right? You're either doing it or you're not. You know, you're not going to fool anybody, and you're definitely not going to fool yourself. You know, so having an artistic practice is like

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3: And I'm Kara. I'm artistic director at Milwaukee Film.
2: And this is
4: Cinebuds.
2: The S is the important part because we have so many Cinebuds in here today.
4: That's right. It's crowded, it's hot, and I don't like it.
2: No,
4: I'm kidding. I like it.

0: there's probably two or three additional that we watched. Sometimes those are films that we tried to invite and then things didn't work out. It's not that they're, you know, worse or lesser than. Sometimes they are just not right for our audience or they're too similar. But yeah, it's kind of three times, I would say, the number of films that we end up with on screen. So for dialogues, we've got 38 films in 35 programs. Boop. So somebody do that math. That's over 100 films probably we considered as a team. And Abby and I aren't the only people watching. We don't each watch all of them necessarily collectively across the team. I will say that that's probably the right math.
1: And we're going to talk about more in the podcast, but when is it happening?
0: Yeah, so the Dialogues Documentary Festival presented by Pottawatomie Casino Hotel is happening.
1: Thank you,
0: Pottawatomie, is happening September 24th through 27th in 2026.
1: Four full days of documentaries. 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

Ine. I've shared her songs on What's All This before and didn't want to miss sharing her newest single called Everything in the Shade. According to recent press, the Danish songwriter's new dreamy piano ballad is a love letter composed in plein air. It grabs elements of jazz and Laurel Canyon era folk to create a vibey atmosphere perfect for these last dregs of summer and the disappearing light. Look for Jazz Dreams from Fine out on Esco Records on October 23rd.

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1: Stories that stick with you. This is Uniquely Milwaukee. Survivors of violence in the Milwaukee area have a new place to turn for help. Wisconsin's first trauma recovery center opened this September, offering specialized mental health care services.
2: Our goal is to help people go from surviving to thriving, and mental health and mental wellness is a huge part of that.
1: The Medical College of Wisconsin launched the clinic at Thrive on King in Milwaukee's Bronzeville neighborhood. It's one of nearly 60 trauma recovery centers, or TRCs, across 28 states in the country. Dr. Terry Darun Cassini is the director of the Milwaukee TRC.
2: We know that when individuals are experiencing, for example, post-traumatic stress disorder.
1: At Thrive on King in Milwaukee's Bronzeville neighborhood, it's one of nearly 60 trauma recovery centers, or TRCs, across 28 states in the country. Dr. Terry Darun Cassini is the director of the Milwaukee TRC.
2: We know that when individuals are experiencing, for example, post-traumatic stress disorder, the way in which they look at the world is

0: constant like defensive mode.
1: Pioneered in 2001 by the University of California, San Francisco, TRCs use an evidence-based model to reach communities, individuals, and families who slip through the cracks of traditional services. Their holistic model includes outreach, therapy, and case management alongside community partner support. Milwaukee Fire Department Assistant Chief Joshua Parrish is on the steering committee.
2: Probably about 5 or 6 years ago, the fire department really, really got involved in looking at what systems level approaches can we take to, you know, reducing the impact of a lot of the untoward things that would happen to people in the community. And that's, you know, spawned our engagement programs like, you know, working with the TRC.
1: He says firefighters often have just brief moments with patients on scene and recognizes that incidents can happen before and after these encounters that can also influence future trauma.
2: Super simply, like, we know that hurt people hurt people. It's so profound in the research. And then we see that in the community. So any way that we can, you know, help interrupt that cycle is beneficial.
1: The Medical College of Wisconsin lists violence as a top 5 leading cause of death in the state. And while new data does show a drop in homicides and violent crime in Milwaukee, the city often trends higher than many others in the nation. In Milwaukee, there are already organizations that provide trauma recovery services. Dr. Darun Cassini says the TRC will collaborate with these programs while supplementing gaps in care, especially for families.
3: We're kind of launching in 2 phases. Phase 1 is right now we're taking referrals from the 2 trauma centers at Frater and Children's. We are also taking referrals from 2 CVI programs in the city, so 414 Life and Advanced Peace. That's with the county.
1: In line with the national TRC model, all services are free. And in most cases, for now, the Milwaukee TRC will help clients aged 14 and older. The goal is to grow the network and also add self-referrals in early 2027. And this network includes the TRC Steering Committee with organizations like the Milwaukee Police Department, Sojourner Family Peace Center, Milwaukee County, and Milwaukee Public Schools.
3: This adds to the ecosystem of everything else going on in Milwaukee.
1: The TRC is grant-funded, supported by a 2-year, $1 million commitment from the National Alliance of Trauma Recovery Centers and a $250,000 grant from the Advancing a Healthier Wisconsin Endowment. There's also been considerable in-kind support to help reshape the impact of trauma in the Milwaukee area.
2: Having those tools to know how to navigate the world, both from a standpoint of having experienced a traumatic event, but also to have the tools to navigate the world to, you know, to prevent those future events, I think it's really key for something like this.
1: To learn more about the Milwaukee Trauma Recovery Center and to hear more Uniquely Milwaukee episodes, head to radiomilwaukee.org/ourstories. 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

0: Hey, I'm Carol Ann. I host DJ Takeovers bi-weekly on Wednesdays from 4 to 5 p.m. I sit down with an artist or creative from Milwaukee and beyond to find out what music inspires them. Here's a clip from one of our episodes. I'm here with Sunny Lou for a DJ Takeover on 88.9. I think there's a lot to discuss with this specific Charlie XCX pick. So why did you pick this one specifically?
1: Man, that was her COVID album, and I had nothing to do. And I just found Charlie listening to that album. I was like, oh my God, I've never heard anything like this before. Mm-hmm. Like that song specifically, the sounds in it, I can't even fathom where to begin to make that. You know what I'm saying? It's just so beautiful, but like crunchy and hard and ugly and beautiful at the same time. I don't know.

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1: I'm Britt Gottschalk, hyphen team member and host of Audio Taste Test. Award-winning singer, songwriter, and archivist Candace Hoyes sat down with me to discuss jazz, motherhood, and the art of creating social impact through archivism. Her brand new album titled Expecting dropped on August 28th. She comes from Jamaican roots, graduated from Harvard, and is currently researcher in residence at Georgetown University's Gender Justice Institute until 2028. What you've done has been so incredible. The way that you've composed arrangements and your voice, it just all comes together to create, for me at least, this Afrofuturistic soundscape. And so you've come a long way since the 2015 reimagining of On a Turquoise Cloud, originally done by Duke Ellington, of course. There's a lot of paths you could have taken from there. So how did you decide the musical pathway that you wanted to go on since creating that?
2: It's been a very rich and twisty journey over those 10 years. It's been profoundly shaped by being a mother, becoming a mother, and remaining an artist through it all. It's more the day in and day out of being a career artist that can be challenging when you have such a formative presence of mothering in your life. And so I feel one great difference between the very first thing I tried to record On a Turquoise Cloud, which was a labor of love, and the first thing I tried to do. And I had this profound privilege of working with some of the greatest musicians in the world. I had just come off of a tour with Jazz at Lincoln Center, touring an original work by Wynton Marsalis. And I started this conversation that led to getting in the studio with 8 or 9 people to interpret these songs. And I just learned so much. Artistically, I learned a lot. And on the music business side, I also learned how challenging it is to try to go out into the world and do Duke Ellington music that people have never heard. I was confronted by a lot of gatekeepers and music professionals that didn't approach me with openness. It made me like wipe the slate clean after about a year or two. And by 2017, I started writing for myself. It was a pivotal moment that changed my course in starting this album. I was spending time with Zora Neale Hurston, who's always been an inspiration to me and is one of the preeminent writers of the after about a year or two. And by 2017, I started writing for myself. It was a pivotal moment that changed my course in starting this album. I was spending time with Zora Neale Hurston, who's always been an inspiration to me and is one of the preeminent writers of the first half of the 20th century for sure. And

0: to find the opportunity to attend Columbia. So she was a rule breaker in the best sense. And so I was listening to Hurston talking about her life, and she was telling a story that she writes about in Dust Tracks on a Road. The story was about how when she was 7, she thought the moon was following her everywhere she went. And just because she was so very special, that was just her cosmic place in this universe. And I thought how profound it was in the time of Jim Crow and all the horrors that were wreaking havoc on American life. She was in this sanctuary city in Eatonville, Florida, and dreaming really big.
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0: Why do I love Radio Milwaukee? Because it reaches out to everybody in the whole community. It focuses like on all different parts, all different neighborhoods. Their goal, trying to bring people together. That's basically what speaks out for me.
1: The reason I became a member, because I used to listen to it back when it was the old jazz station, YMS, and I loved it. And then when it got away, I was like, oh man, don't go away. And then it was like, well, let me check out this new station. And I kept listening to it for a while, and while I was like, okay, I give it a chance. It's like, oh, okay, I really like what they're doing. They're not playing top 40 radio, they're playing all this different stuff. I learned a lot of different songs, different artists. And then after that, after I kept listening, and after years, like, you know what? I keep hearing these pledge breaks, let me donate. And so every year, I've been donating. I want to hear different music, experience different things. The Studio Milwaukee session, y'all, trust me, you will not be disappointed in what I get to see. It's just been amazing.
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In fact, folks write songs about nights. It's the right time, it's when the freaks come out, and on 88.9, nights are all of those things and more. Hey, I'm John Adler, evening host here at 88.9. 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

local circuit. Played twice at the county fair. And the second time, Ben, our friend who worked the business end, said a guy from a label was there. There were two more like him at the next show, staring us down like hawks. And there was love in the air, and all the money was there, and we were going on tour.

The afternoon drive is a mindset. Cool breeze on a hot day. Movie theater popcorn on an empty stomach. The drop on a roller coaster. The freedom of possibility and the promise of tomorrow. Let the music move you from the hour 2 p.m. to 4 hours later, 6 p.m. My name is Carol Ann, and I invite you to the getaway of a lifetime every Monday through Friday on the afternoon drive. No car necessary. 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
1: Hey, this is Paula. On Wednesdays, I sit down with my co-host Kenny Perez as we explore new and nostalgic tracks from Latino America and the diaspora. Here is a clip from our recent episode.
2: I love the music of that came out of Nicaragua in that time period. It's música de revolución, revolutionary music. And it was meant to uplift the people in a sense. You know, that's such a nostalgic time for me. Now, as an adult and somebody who reflects on this through their art practice, you know, I always find the kind of that juxtaposition of nostalgia, but then also thinking about what the themes are deeply and kind of finding a way to reconcile myself with those, because politically I might not align completely with some of the sentiments, but that music is such a powerful and important part of my life growing up and still continues to be. So Yo Soy de un Pueblo Sencillo speaks of coming from a very humble yet powerful place in the world. And, you know, there's a line in there that talks about how we are just a few people, but together we're like a volcano.
1: This is Yo Soy de un Pueblo Sencillo by Luis Enrique Mejía Godoy.

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1: They're the people, places, and events that make up our communities. 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
2: A Catholic seminary where men trained to become priests has existed south of Milwaukee for nearly 175 years. St. Francis de Sales Seminary was established just beyond the shores of Lake Michigan in 1853.
3: We're the third oldest continuous operating seminary in the United States, and we're the oldest using our original building on its original site. So there's an immense amount of history here.
2: Father Luke Strand is the seminary's rector. That means he's in charge of the place. We're here because recent sounds of construction left a listener wondering what's happening on the seminary grounds. Joanne Fritz lives nearby too. She loves the 50-plus acre woodland that folds around the seminary's western edge.
4: Our house, our yard, backs right up to the grove of trees.
2: Joanne's family loves hiking it, especially in the springtime.
4: I was with my grandchildren, and there's a meadow area, a wetland area. We ventured down into it.
2: She worries about rumors that the woods might be lost to development.
4: Yeah, it's such a treasure. It's such a gem.
2: On a recent hike through the woods, Zach Krohn concurred, they're special. He's a biologist with the Southeast Wisconsin Regional Planning Commission.
5: Here's a state endangered plant. Bluestem goldenrod right along the path.
2: Trees tower above our heads.
5: It is one of the finest examples of beech maple basswood forest that we have remaining, and it has been recognized as such, you know, going all the way back to the 50s when the plant ecology laboratory out of UW-Madison was here sampling it.
2: Before Europeans settled here, much of this region was blanketed in forest. Krohn says what we see at Seminary Woods is the remnants. Today, migrating birds, bats, and butterflies refuel here as they travel the Lake Michigan Coastal Flyway. In spring, ephemeral ponds support everything from wood frogs, blue-spotted salamanders, to dragonflies. Father Luke Strand says the woods also hold spiritual significance. He says St. Francis Seminary has no intention of disturbing or selling it.
3: Walking through these woods where we're walking right now is something that puts us in touch with God. And the woods is not being at all affected by this project. We'll see, it's all separate from the woods.
2: Construction is going full throttle on the seminary's campus. He says the $80 million project is in response to a surge of interest in the priesthood.
3: We're the fastest growing seminary in the country right now.
2: And because the seminary's buildings were in desperate need of attention. During our visit, artisans buzzed within the chapel, located in the heart of Henney Hall.
3: We have plenty of documentation from our founders that we never had the money to complete this chapel as they had intended. And so our vision was, let's complete it as they had intended. We've looked at all of these stencil patterns at Romanesque revival chapels in Europe, and then we've recreated it here at the seminary.
2: Our Bubbler Talk listener asked about a beautiful mosaic wall left over from an old building. She wondered what's to become of it. The chapel where the mosaic was located has been demolished, but Father Luke points to the west end of the campus, where the artwork will live on. It depicts Christ and the 12 apostles.
3: Which was made in Berlin in Germany and brought up the St. Lawrence Seaway in the early 1950s. And so we wanted to restore it as an outdoor shrine right on the far side of what will be the new football field.
2: It'll mark the 50-yard line of the field seminarians will play on. To its south and north stand Seminary Woods. According to Father Luke, that's not going to change. I'm WUWM's Susan Bentz.
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passing down the lessons learned from stepping on the cement. Grave some minor grievances, I still ain't finished grieving. Never talk to therapists that rarely call on Jesus. Don't pick up my phone a lot, I like to be alone. The thoughts stolen you from broken hearts, I know you think I changed. Music is a nightmare, I feel

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Join me every week for a journey into an obscure sonic soundscape that I've discovered and curate a playlist for you. Here's a clip from a recent episode. Without further ado, I'm going to get right into it with this duo out of Atlanta. They are an acid jazz alt R&B duo. They're brothers, and it's Noah Sills and Tad Adams. This track that I heard from them, actually heard for the first time on TikTok. It's called Attached Eyes. And the way that their music blends jazz, house, R&B, soul, just all of it, they describe it as a diamond cut sound. And I get it, because it is sharp. It is also going to mellow you out. I was checking out the trailer for that new documentary that's coming out with Elizabeth Holmes. You know, the one where Nathan Fielder had to stay with her and her family for like 30 days. It's called You Can See Everything. And I saw that trailer and I needed to chill out immediately. So I put on some Arcos. Hopefully this one's going to get you into such a chill vibe. It's Arcos with Attached Eyes right here on Audio Taste Test.

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from Melbourne, Australia. It's Way Dynamic. Their latest record, Massive Shoe, is coming out October 2nd on Jag Jaguar Records. Temples kicked off the hour with You're Either on Something. I am Dory. 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Chilly outside right now, 59 degrees. It's going to be cloudy all day today, but no rain in the forecast, at least for southeastern Wisconsin, as far as I can see right now. And temperatures not getting much warmer than they already are, staying pretty steady at that 59, 60 degree level. New music now from Biba Doobie, who just had their latest record come out on Friday. Sun Has Set is the latest single from the new record, Pylon.

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1: Duncan Sheik, the Tony-winning composer of Broadway's Spring Awakening and singer behind the 1996 hit Barely Breathing, passed away last week. He was 56. The first single, Barely Breathing, became that major hit, peaking at number 16 on the Hot 100 and remained on the chart for 55 weeks. He also received a Grammy nomination for Best Male Pop Vocal Performance. Here's a version he did of the song Shout.

0: Duncan Sheik covering Tears for Fears with Shout. 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The fantasy swashbuckler film plays on the big screen with the MSO performing the live score. 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
1: Sometimes there's a beginning of a beard that shows up late in the afternoon on the face of someone who has not shaved since morning. 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

0: They're the people, places, and events that make up our communities. 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
1: Once a candidate is elected, what power do they actually have when it comes to data centers? Wisconsin's governor could influence data center regulation. They also have the power to appoint new members to the state's Public Service Commission every 2 years. The commission can approve or deny energy rate increases for consumers caused by data centers. But the state legislature also has power.
2: New statewide regulation would be up to the legislature and governor through the normal lawmaking process. Tom Kircher, the reporter covering data centers for Wisconsin Watch, says the new legislature is likely to take this up. He notes that the current legislature has failed to take action on data center concerns.
3: This past year, there were maybe a half a dozen or so bills that would have regulated data centers, for example, forbidding non-disclosure agreements. None of those became law. I would say look for something to happen in the legislature when it reconvenes in January. It seems likely that there could be data center regulations put in place on a state level.
2: As part of the 2023-2025 state budget, Wisconsin began exempting sales tax on construction of new large projects, including data centers. And this is likely to change after November's election.
3: I think at the time when that law was passed, there was not a realization of just how big of a phenomenon data centers would be. Now people are seeing, gee, we could potentially have $2 billion in revenue. We need to rethink this. And so some states have done that. Some states have limited their sales tax exemptions. Some have gotten rid of them for data centers. So that's another possibility when the legislature comes back in January, is a review of that exemption.
2: Beyond this, it's hard to know exactly what Wisconsin's state regulations on data centers will look like a year from now. But there is growing demand for the state to take action rather than letting townships and city councils go toe-to-toe with corporate giants.
3: A lot of these data centers end up going into smaller communities that sort of by definition have fewer public employees, maybe less legal and financial expertise overall, and you're dealing with, you know, multi-billion dollar corporations. So if it's left to sort of each community to try to figure out the best way to manage a data center proposal, maybe the view is that, you know, some of that should be covered at a state level, and so that key questions are covered in that way rather than piecemeal.
1: For now, local governments like Sheboygan have a lot of power.
4: For which it stands, one nation, under God, indivisible, with liberty and justice for all.
1: And residents like Sarah Arndt want to know who will have the final say on data centers.
5: It's scary to not know who's in charge and who has the ultimate say.
1: But despite the uncertainty, concerns over data centers are motivating people like Sarah. And she says this won't be her last time speaking out.
5: I don't intend to stop today. This is my first step, and I intend to continue sharing my thoughts and feelings with whoever will listen.
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0: Big World is their latest record. It's Howdy with You Will Go Far. 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I'm Dori Zori. 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Tickets and more info at mkefilm.org. Want to be in the running for a pre-show soundcheck performance by the Linda Lindas when they come to Turner Hall Ballroom on September 29th? 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But you'll also get that very special pre-show soundtrack where you get to enter Turner Hall Ballroom and watch the Linda Lindas do their thing. 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

0: Won't You Come Out Tonight from Jesse Welles and the latest record, Masks Off. 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
0: In the morning, woke mama with a kiss on each eyelid. Find out what song is sizzling around in my head today. Musical Bacon's coming up at 7:10 a.m. Also next hour, a chance for you to win some tickets to see Jim Henson's Labyrinth at Pabst Theater on Saturday, October 3rd. Those tickets, I'll give them away around 7:20 a.m. From his latest solo record, Wowed Out, this is Come Again from Jim James.

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Buzzkill from Joby Riccio's latest record, Face the Feeling. What song's sizzling around in my head today? It came out of the mid-90s. The core original members of this English dance music trio were named Rolo, Sister Bliss, and Maxi Jazz. Stick around for today's Musical Bacon coming up right after this one from Leon Bridges. That sounds a little bit like the band Jungle. I'll tell you why after we check out this track, Talk It Over.

0: His latest record produced by some of the members of the band Jungle. That's why it sounds like a great cross between the soulful sounds of Leon Bridges and those dancey disco tinged vibes. The new record is called Happiness Anytime. That's Talk It Over from the one and only Mr. Leon Bridges. Also, he took a little cue from Jungle's dance music videos. You should watch the video for that song if you get a chance. A good way to avoid getting back to work on this Monday morning. It's September 21st. I'm Dori Zori, and mornings get support from Milwaukee Art Museum, Ellen Becker Investment Group, and Bartolotta Restaurants. Temperatures already at the highs for today, 60 degrees. We're going to get lots of clouds today. No sunshine, but also it doesn't look like it's going to rain that much, if at all, today. But, you know, depending on where you are, that could change in an instant. One thing that's guaranteed, I've got some tickets to give away this hour for Jim Henson's Labyrinth at Pabst Theater, celebrating the 40th anniversary of the show, of the movie, I should say. There is a live band concert that is out on tour along with the movie. So stick around. I'll give you more information on how you can win those tickets coming up in about 15 minutes.
1: A lot of you are cooking bacon the wrong way.
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0: Find out what song is sizzling around in my head today. It's time for Musical Bacon. Thanks to Fredericton Medical College of Wisconsin. The band Faithless always had this cool intersection between dance music, jazz, hip-hop, and electronic jams. They started making music in the mid-90s, but it was actually album number 4 that came out in 2004 that has a song that's sizzling around in my head today. Here is Mass Destruction from Faithless. It's today's Musical Bacon.

It is Faithless with Mass Destruction from their 2004 album Faithless 2.0. Serving up today's musical bacon. I just thought I could use a little moving around while singing about some socially conscious things. I hope you enjoyed it too. That was today's musical bacon. Tune in every weekday at 7:10 a.m. I'll share with you the song that sizzles around in my head. Musical Bacon gets support from Freightert Medical College of Wisconsin. If you're a fan of David Bowie, Jim Henson, the movie Labyrinth, stick around. Your chance to win tickets to their 40th anniversary screening, along with a live concert performing the score, a live band, I should say. Tickets, I'm giving them away this hour. But first, it's Wishy's latest, Lovesick.

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1: Japanese Breakfast Michelle Zahner became a New York Times bestselling author in 2021 with her memoir, Crying in H Mart. Now she's making her highly anticipated return to the nonfiction world with her new book, Thank You for Suffering. Out this April, the new book documents the year Zahner lived abroad in South Korea, learning how to read and speak Korean more fluently, connecting with her late mother's side of the family, and immersing herself in the culture.

0: from the record Jubilee, it's Savage Good Boy from Japanese Breakfast. Wishy before that with their latest Lovesick from their new record Nature's Pill. In today's Musical Bacon, I hope you enjoyed it, and even some of you maybe weren't aware of a group called Faithless before, and now you can go dig into their back category. That song I played, Mass Destruction. Jim Henson fans, stick around. Your chance to win some cool tickets coming up in just a moment. 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All right, this is your ticket giveaway moment. Jim Henson's Labyrinth in concert at the Pabst Theater is coming to Milwaukee Saturday, October 3rd. To celebrate the 40th anniversary of the film, you can watch the cult classic at Pabst Theater with a live band performing the soundtrack. If you would like a chance to win a pair of tickets to this show October 3rd, and you haven't won anything from us recently, text your favorite character from Labyrinth's name over in the subject line right now to 414-892-8899. That's 414-892-8899. Jim Henson's Labyrinth in concert at Pabst Theater Saturday, October 3rd. And you could win some tickets. Good luck. Devin Gilfillian's latest Black Dog Rabbit Hole coming up next.
1: When you think of Radio Milwaukee, what's a standout? Well, if it's Studio Milwaukee Sessions, that's just one of the many things baked into the Midday Show cookie recipe. Middays land right during that pre and post lunchtime, and I'll make sure to add lots of good things to the musical lunchbox that
2: girls
1: go beyond dessert. We're talking substance too. Not only will you hear Studio Milwaukee Sessions sprinkled in at high noon, you'll also get hipped to new earworms and enjoy classic jams. 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You'll also be hearing about all the newest concerts and getting chances to go to some of those with Ticket Gives. And we'll end the week out right with a new Music Friday pick to be your soundtrack until Monday comes around again. 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
1: I love this song just because it talks about the book, 100 Years of Solitude. And it's such a, you know, it's a good dancing song, but at the same time, it's like all Latin music, right? Sometimes it has like this heart-wrenching themes, but at the same time, you're dancing through it.
0: And from Latinoamérica and the diaspora. Here is a clip from our recent episode.
1: I love this song just because it talks about the book, 100 Years of Solitude. And it's such a, you know, it's a good dancing song, but at the same time, it's like all Latin music, right? Sometimes it has like this heart-wrenching themes, but at the same time, you're dancing through it. And that's the thing that's so emblematic about our community.

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0: From their 8th studio album released in May on Epitaph Records, it's Social D, Social Distortion. Tonight is the name of that song from their record Born to Kill. I think they just played at Riot Fest this weekend in Chicago. I don't know if any of the shows got rained out. Our very own John Adler was down there, and I can't wait to hear about his rock and roll adventures. I did see him post a video, though, of him at Go-Go Bordello, and that is such a always. They put on a great live show always. If you're at Riot Fest, let me know how it was. Send me a text, 414-892-8899. I would love to know what your highlights were. 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Tickets and more info at mkefilm.org. Coming up after this, the latest from Lucy Dacus.
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From Chicago, it's Bridget Calls Me Baby. With their latest I Can Take the Sun Out of the Sky, they've got two shows scheduled for Milwaukee in early November at Vivarium, the 5th and the 6th. 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We're already at our high temperatures for today. That is 60 degrees. No sunshine, but also not a lot of rain in the forecast. In fact, I don't see any rain forecasted for Milwaukee right now. But, you know, usually when I say that, rain actually ends up coming into our area anyway. I'm just looking at a weather app, same as you guys today, but it does look like there's no rain until at least midnight. A little bit of rain overnight, and then more of the same for tomorrow. 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
1: Duncan Sheik, the Tony-winning composer of Broadway's Spring Awakening and singer behind the 1996 hit Barely Breathing, passed away last week. He was 56 years old. That first single, Barely Breathing, became a major hit, peaking at number 16 on the Hot 100 and remained on the charts for 55 weeks, resulting in a Grammy nomination for Best Male Pop Vocal Performance. And if you're like, what is that song? How does it go again? Here it is, it's Barely Breathing from Duncan Sheik.

0: Barely Breathing from Duncan Sheik, his one-hit wonder that was on the charts for 55 weeks. You guys, that's more than a year. That's kind of unheard of, unprecedented. So I thought I would play that for all you Duncan Sheik fans today. 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
0: The first new song from the War on Drugs since 2022 is out. It's called Who's That? And it's coming at you now. 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

0: 1989. Ladies First is a celebration of artists, visionary storytellers whose music always seems to move the culture forward. I'm your host, Element Everest Blanks, the culture plug. Here's a clip from my latest Ladies First interview. Today's guest on Ladies First is the kind of artist who reminds us that music was never meant to live inside of any box. She's a singer, a songwriter, a multi-instrumentalist, a storyteller, a musical explorer whose work moves effortlessly through Appalachian folk, blues, country, gospel, bluegrass, psychedelia, rock, and somehow through it all, she is still there with her unmistakable sound, sounding exactly like herself. Valerie, thank you for joining me today on this episode of Ladies First.
1: Thank you for having me, Element. I appreciate it.
0: There's a beautiful, lesser known detail about your story. When you were 15, your grandfather gave you a guitar, but you didn't actually learn to play it right away. And after he passed, you felt guilty and had that you hadn't kept your promise. And eventually that guilt helped push you toward picking up that guitar and teaching yourself. If you could sit next to the 15-year-old Valerie, what would you tell her about what that guitar led to in the woman that you became?
1: I would tell her to believe in the music and just trust that path, because I have doubted, you know, as I've gone along. And creative paths are like that, because there's nothing like kind of crystal clear. You're just kind of walking into it as you live. But I would tell her, hey, it's going to be great as far as you're going to learn how to play this thing. For anybody who might be listening and telling themselves, well, one day I'm going to learn how to play the piano, or one day I'm going to learn how to play the guitar or the ukulele, I say give it a start now with just 10 minutes every day. Just dedicate 10 minutes and have the goal be that by the time you get 75 or 80 or 85 or 90, you can be sitting on the porch playing, you know? Mm-hmm. 10 minutes from now, you can do that.
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0: If you haven't heard me talk about it yet, Genesis Owusu had a conversation with John Adler about making his new record, Human Again, and you can find it over at RadioMilwaukee.org. 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The Fall Festival returns to celebrate the power of nonfiction filmmaking through panels and talkback discussions after many of the documentary films. Tickets and more info at mkefilm.org. 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
1: There's so much to love about Radio Milwaukee. I love listening in the mornings to just Dory Zori. I love her sign off, the be kind, stay safe, and keep on dancing. I actually had that made into a yard lawn sign from Shutterfly just to spread some positivity throughout my neighborhood. It's so important to have organizations like this in the community. My husband and I were getting rid of our car. It had just gotten to the point where it's going to be too expensive to put the maintenance and repair money into it. And so we thought, well, we can donate it, right, to Radio Milwaukee, and they'll take the proceeds. And we're really happy to be able to do that and support such an amazing place in Milwaukee. My absolute favorite is the Studio Milwaukee Sessions. This year, we've gotten to see Cassius Culpepper, who's opening for Jelly Roll this year. We got to see Stacey Shee, who were completely amazing, and the Beths also, and a few other bands, and it has just been so much fun. It's such a great community.
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0: Sounding a little like Fantagram at the end of that track. It's shoegazy vibes from Dive, D-I-I-V. Their new record, Zerp, is out right before Halloween on Fantasy Records. The song is called The Fountain. Milwaukee music from Holy Pinto. Before that, you heard One Tattoo from the new record, Wedding Season. 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MCFLS offers online literacy tutoring for adults and teens and a world news site written at four different reading levels. More information can be found at mkereading.com. 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
0: Isn't it a lovely night? I feel like a little Prince is in order on this cloudy Monday morning. I've got Pop Life queued up and ready to go right after this one. A Question of When from Panda Bear and Sonic Boom.

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1 month from today, you can find Sylvanesso on tour with a full band stopping at Riverside Theater October 21st. That's from their latest record, Ow Infinity. Here's the latest now from Babe Rainbow's album Acid and Honey. This one's called Waterfall.

Britain between living on an Amsterdam houseboat and a California landscape. It's Aussie psych rockers Babe Rainbow. Their latest record is called Acid and Honey, and that song, Waterfall. 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We're already at high temperatures for today, which is close to 60 degrees, lots of clouds in the sky, but no rain forecasted for southeastern Wisconsin. And this weather forecast is going to remain the same Tuesday, Wednesday, Thursday. We'll see a little bit more sunshine, and Friday it'll be a little bit warmer with a little bit more sunshine coming our way. Fall weather is officially here, my friends. And it's nice to break out the sweatshirts and sweaters and long pants, right? Caroline Rose was here doing a Studio Milwaukee session for us a few weeks ago, a little over a month ago now. It was right before the announcement of her latest record, Gentling the Horse, at the Walt Whitman Mall, which I would have loved to ask her what is up with that interesting title. But this is a song that's more than just about eating the food. Listen to the lyrics on this new one called Chow Mein.

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1: Japanese Breakfast, Michelle Zahner became a New York Times bestselling author with her 2021 memoir, Crying in H Mart. Now she's making her highly anticipated return to the nonfiction world with her new book, Thank You for Suffering. Out this April, the new book documents the years Zahner lived abroad in South Korea, learning how to read and speak Korean more fluently, connecting with her late mother's side of the family, and immersing herself in the culture. From her record Soft Sounds from Another Planet, this is Japanese Breakfast with Jimmy Fallon Big.

0: Japanese Breakfast with Jimmy Fallon Big. 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Tickets and more info at mkefilm.org. Andrew Bird is out on tour playing with the Milwaukee Symphony Orchestra when he comes to town. I'll tell you more about that show right after this message.
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0: Andrew Bird's music is meant to be played with an orchestra, right? Don't you think? And that's exactly what he's doing at Riverside Theater November 10th with the Milwaukee Symphony Orchestra. I don't know what's on his set list yet, but I would love to hear them play this one from the album Noble Beast. It's Andrew Bird with Fits and Dizzy Spells.

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1: Hey, I'm Carol Ann. I host DJ Takeovers bi-weekly on Wednesdays from 4 to 5 p.m. I sit down with an artist or creative from Milwaukee and beyond to find out what music inspires them. Here's a clip from one of our episodes. I'm here today with Josh Evert and Matt Pappas, representing the Fatty Acids. So it's going to be a crazy show today. This is from the new album by The Strokes, Reality Awaits. And you've chosen Going Shopping. I've listened to some of this album. It's a little bit of a different vibe from them. Mm-hmm. Lots of auto-tune. And there's been mixed reviews. So please talk to me about this pick.
2: When I first heard it, I hated it. I was just like...
1: Okay.
2: But then I feel like it grew on me. I love when albums do that. And I also kind of had a realization that Julian kind of always does something with his voice. Yeah. Like the first albums, it sounds like he's... talking through like a telephone or singing through a so I learned to appreciate that aspect of it. And then I really started to enjoy it. I mean, he took a big risk and I think that's awesome, you know, because at their level of success, you know, that could like destroy, you know, any chance of another, I don't know, you know.
1: Or just like the reputation.
2: Right,
1: you know?
2: Right. And, but yeah, I agree that it's gotten mixed reviews.
3: It's a little jarring.
2: Yeah.
1: Yeah.
3: But. Yeah, we've really come to appreciate it. The lyrics are again, like pretty subversive and pretty cool.
1: Yeah, and y'all saw this live.
3: Yes.
1: How was that?
2: It was incredible. We were a little bummed because we missed Thundercat. Thundercat opened, but we missed that. We saw
1: tough
2: Temple. What are they called?
3: I don't know. Man. Okay. Temple.
2: Not Temple of the
1: Dog. Temple of the Dog.
2: they were incredible, and I got the entire audience.
1: Yeah, could you please tell us what happened with the crowd?
3: Let's get into this.
1: Can you please tell us, Matt? Right.
2: Well, so Josh over here, he whispered in my ear, you know, we let the dogs out.
3: Yeah.
2: And when I heard that, I couldn't help myself, and I just started just screaming it, and I have a really loud voice. And it must have traveled well because the first time I did it, we had maybe like 30, 40 people around me doing it. And then I kept doing it.
1: Right.
2: Maybe too long.
1: Can you just give us like a taste of like,
4: who let the dogs out?
2: Who?

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0: end of August. You can find it on Drag City Records. A little Blue Monday before that from Fats Domino. Just because sometimes Mondays are hard to get back at it if that's your work week Monday through Friday. And no sunshine doesn't help much either here in Milwaukee, but we have music. And speaking of which, I'm excited to play the Linda Lindas, a band that will be at Turner Hall Ballroom at the end of this month. So stick around for that new jam from their album, Gotta Get Out. 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
0: Our fall membership drive officially starts on air October 7th, but you have two more days to get your membership dollars counted and get entered to win Tea Time with the Linda Lindas. 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

He's got a couple new EPs out and a new full length called Chrome. That is Ty Segall with Black Paint, a song you can find on that full record. Both have been out since

0: Made up of longtime friends, it's Milwaukee's own Bicentennial Drug Lord, with members of former bands Soda, Sparkle Horse, and Punch Drunk. The new record is called Thaw, and you just heard the title track, recorded with Alex Farrar, who's worked with MJ Lenderman, Wednesday at Drop of Sun Studios in Asheville, North Carolina. What a great way to wrap up this Monday show by playing Milwaukee music. We're not done quite yet, though. I still want to share with you the latest from Grace Potter. And we'll play the band Wednesday as well. 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
0: Erin Wolf, your usual midday host, is on vacation all week, so you've got Kat coming in to fill in all week, so stick around for that. And while I do have the latest from Grace Potter's album, Trespasser, queued up and ready to go, we didn't have a lot of sunshine in Wisconsin this morning, so I thought I would leave on an everyday sunshiny note from the band Fishbone. Have a great Monday, everyone. I'll be back tomorrow. Until then, I'm Dori Zori, reminding you to be kind, stay safe, and keep on dancing.

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It's new music on 88.9. They might be giants. You know, they're coming to Milwaukee. They have two shows for you, September 24th and 25th. They're playing at the Pabst Theater. I bet you everybody's going to have fun when they play that song. I've seen them in concert. They are a blast. Hello, Milwaukee. I am Kat. I'm filling in for Aaron today. Thanks for tuning in. 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We have all sorts of things for you. We've got Squirrel Flower. We've got Freako. We have Sat Night Duets. That is Milwaukee music. I also have ticket giveaways. This hour, we'll be giving away tickets to see Bill Callahan at the Argo on Sunday, November 8th. So stay tuned. That's coming up relatively soon. We're going to get things started with an older track that I hold dear to my heart. It's Ted Leo and the Pharmacists with Unwanted Things on Listener Supported 88.9.

0: 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I'm Nick.
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0: It's Milwaukee Music on 88.9 Sat Night Duets with Wind Up World, new song, and it's fantastic. How you doing, Milwaukee? I'm Kat. I'm sitting in here for Aaron today. It is 10:21 a.m., and I have a ticket opportunity for you in just a moment. But first, let me tell you that support for 88.9 comes from your membership and Milwaukee Film, presenting the third annual Dialogues Documentary Festival, happening September 24th through 27th. The Fall Festival returns to celebrate the power of nonfiction filmmaking through panels and talkback discussions after many of the documentary films. Tickets and more info at mkefilm.org. Now, in the next set, we have Squirrel Flower's new song. And in case you haven't heard, they will be at Cactus Club on November 19th playing with Sour Widows. We also have Freako in the next set playing at Vivarium on October 16th. We'll get to something from Suki Waterhouse. But before that, I want to give away some tickets to see Bill Callahan at the Argo. That's in Whitefish Bay. The show is on Sunday, November 8th. The only rule we have is one winner per household every 60 days. If you'd like those tickets, give me a call, 414-892-8899, 414-892-8899.
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0: From Milwaukee Film, I'm Abby Esterline.
1: And I'm Kara. I'm Artistic Director at Milwaukee Film.
0: And this is
2: Cinebuds.
0: The S is the important part because we have so many Cinebuds in here today.
2: That's right. It's crowded, it's hot, and I don't like it.
0: No, I'm kidding.
2: I like it.
0: It's like a party in here today, but we're here to talk about something very specific.
2: Yeah, we're going to talk about the third annual Dialogues Documentary Festival coming up at Milwaukee Film. And two of our programmers are here who chose all the movies to talk about them.
0: What great guests to have.
2: Yeah, very appropriate.
0: When you guys are choosing movies, how many films do you think you watch in their entirety or at least part of to try to figure out which films you want to show?
1: So I always say that for the film festival, for each film we put on screen, there's probably two or three additional that we watched. Sometimes those are films that we tried to invite and then things didn't work out. It's not that they're, you know, worse or lesser than. Sometimes they are just not right for our audience or they're too similar. But yeah, it's kind of three times, I would say, the number of films that we end up with on screen. So for Dialogues, we've got 38 films in 35 programs.
0: Boop.
1: So somebody do that math. That's over 100 films probably that we considered as a team. And Abby and I aren't the only people watching. We don't each watch all of them necessarily collectively across the team. I will say that that's probably the right math.
2: And we're going to talk about more in the podcast, but when is it happening?
1: Yeah, so the Dialogues Documentary Festival presented by Pottawatomie Casino Hotel
2: Thank you, Pottawatomie.
1: Is happening September 24th through 27th in 2026.
2: Four full days of documentaries. For full episodes and info about what's happening at Milwaukee Film,
0: go to radiomilwaukee.org/cinebuds.
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0: not a shabby tune at all. That is Freako with Still Around on 88.9. They're coming to Milwaukee. They'll be at the Vivarium October 16th. You know who else is coming to Milwaukee? We've got Hey Nothing. We're going to play them next, their new song, Arteries. And they'll be at the Rave Bar October 14th. Kat here filling in for Aaron. 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The Ridiculo bilingual musical based on P.D. Eastman's book is a full-on roller skating, bicycle riding, and car driving dogs. Más información at firststage.org. We're going to play some music news in a moment, but I also want to say congratulations to Amy in Milwaukee. She scored those Bill Callahan tickets. If you want more information on that show, it's at the Argo on Sunday, November 8th. Music news, and then we'll jump back in with Hey Nothing on 88.9.
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2: Duncan Sheik, the Tony-winning composer, Broadway's Spring Awakening, and singer behind the 1996 hit Barely Breathing, passed away last week. He was 56 years old. That first single, Barely Breathing, became a major hit, peaking at number 16 on the Hot 100 and remained on the charts for 55 weeks, resulting in a Grammy nomination for Best Male Pop Vocal Performance. Japanese Breakfast, Michelle Zahner became a New York Times bestselling author with her 2021 memoir, Crying in H Mart. Now she's making her highly anticipated return to the nonfiction world with her new book, Thank You for Suffering. Out this April, the new book documents the year Zahner lived abroad in South Korea, learning how to read and speak Korean more fluently, connecting with her late mother's side of the family, and immersing herself in the culture. I'm Dori Zori with your music news.

0: It's new music on 88.9, Blood in the Grass. That is Sour Widows. If you like them, they're opening for Squirrel Flower at Cactus Club on November 19th. I am Kat. I'm filling in for Aaron. 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We're going to close you out of this hour with Fontaines DC. They have a new track for you. We'll do some Lord Huron. Stick with me. Casey Musgraves on the way as well, right here on Listener Supported 88.9.
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Kacey Musgraves on 88.9. Her new song, Mexico, Honey. And I hear that song and I want to go on vacation. Somewhere nice and warm, adult beverage, some sunglasses, take a little rest. I love it. Kacey Musgraves on 88.9. My name is Kat. I'm filling in for Aaron today. It is 11:11 a.m. and support for the Midday Show comes from your membership and Freightert and the Medical College of Wisconsin Health Network. We have new music this hour from The Avalanches. We'll do some Jungle, Florence and the Machine. And I think we'll start with an old gem by Sugar. This is If I Can't Change Your Mind. Such a good song. Listen with me. Let's enjoy on 88.9.

0: Music from the Avalanches featuring Karen O on 88.9. I'm in a dream state listening to that one. Well, stick with me. We'll pick it up next with Jungle. We'll get to Florence and the Machine. I've got Snow Caps, and before this hour is through, the song we all love from Twisted Teens. 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
1: This is Britt, host of Audio Taste Test. Join me every week for a journey into an obscure sonic soundscape that I've discovered and curate a playlist for you. Here's a clip from a recent episode. I've been to the Netherlands once. It was on a layover. I stopped in Amsterdam and I was just at the airport. I was coming back from Germany and I loved it. First of all, that airport is beautiful. Second of all, I got treated like a celebrity. Everybody there was so nice and they work at an airport and you know, usually like things don't happen on time. So people are kind of grumpy. Nobody was grumpy there. Everybody that worked there that I interacted with was fantastic. I talk about the Netherlands because our next artist is from there. His name is Michel van Dijk. And the album that caught my attention was his 2023 release, Disco Fox. It has a good mix of songs that you can dance to and orchestral arrangements. So you're getting a really good blend of something that you can just tap your foot to and something that you can just, you know, get crazy on the dance floor with. This one I thought was a particularly beautiful song and it's called Niemand liebt dich, which means nobody loves you in German. And it's a story, it's emotional, and the lyric writing is gorgeous. It's about an unequal romantic relationship, for those of you out there that speak German. Without further ado, Michel van Dijk's Niemand wie

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0: They're called Snow Caps on listener-supported 88.9 Cool Song called Coast. Now, speaking of cool songs, the next song I'm going to play for you, I think it's fantastic. I think it's brilliant. Every person that I've like kind of set this band off to, like, hey, check this out. I think this band is really, really on something. I haven't had one complaint against their sound. They're so good. They're called Twisted Teens. Stand by. We'll start the next set with them. We'll also get you some REM and then some Milwaukee music. I'm Kat, by the way, filling in for Aaron today. Now, if you want to be in the running for a pre-show sound check performance by the Linda Lindas, they're coming to Turner Hall Ballroom on September 29th. 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Quite the experience. 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

0: Yeah. Milwaukee music on 88.9 in shining armor. Not a shabby sound. That one's called Spring Trap. My name is Kat. Closing out this hour, we have Swap Meet. We'll follow with some Jeff Tweedy hangout into the 12. Caroline Rose is going to melt our hearts. And we're also going to hear a new one from Yard Act. We're getting support from your membership and Milwaukee Film presenting the 3rd Annual Dialogues Documentary Festival happening September 24th through 27th. The Fall Festival returns to celebrate the power of nonfiction filmmaking through panels and talkback discussions after many of the documentary films. Tickets and more info at mkefilm.org. 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This ridiculo bilingual musical based on P.D. Eastman's book is full of roller skating, bicycle riding, and car driving dogs. Más información at firststage.org.
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New music from Yard Act on 88.9. It's called New Beginnings. Milwaukee, how you doing? I am Kat. We're going to listen to Phoebe Bridgers' beautiful new song. We have the Budos Band. And we're going to start with Hot Chip. 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

0: such an incredible artist. Phoebe Bridgers on 88.9 with her new song, Lost Boys. We all love it. Everyone who works here loves that song. You know who else we love? We love Mike D of the Beastie Boys. He has a new track we're going to play for you. We're also going to get to Haim and some Eka Vandal. My name is Kat, by the way, filling in for Aaron today. 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
2: Survivors of violence in the Milwaukee area have a new place to turn for help. Wisconsin's first trauma recovery center opened this September, offering specialized mental health care services.
3: Our goal is to help people go from surviving to thriving, and mental health and mental wellness is a huge part of that.
2: The Medical College of Wisconsin launched the clinic at Thrive on King in Milwaukee's Bronzeville neighborhood. It's one of nearly 60 trauma recovery centers, or TRCs, across 28 states in the country. Dr. Terry Daroon Cassini is the director of the Milwaukee TRC.
3: We know that when individuals are experiencing, for example, post-traumatic stress disorder, the way in which they look at the world is from an alarm and safety standpoint. And then it takes so much energy to fuel that alarm system that it prevents people from being able to focus on other things. And then it also, it puts people in a constant, like, defensive mode.
2: Pioneered in 2001 by the University of California, San Francisco, TRCs use an evidence-based model to reach communities, individuals, and families who slip through the cracks of traditional services. Their holistic model includes outreach, therapy, and case management alongside community partner support. Milwaukee Fire Department Assistant Chief Joshua Parrish is on the steering committee.
4: Probably about 5 or 6 years ago, the fire department really got involved in looking at what systems level approaches can we take to, you know, reducing the impact of a lot of the untoward things that would happen to people in the community. And that's, you know, spawned our engagement programs like, you know, working with the TRC.
2: He says firefighters often have just brief moments with patients on scene and recognizes that incidents can happen before and after these encounters that can also influence future trauma.
4: Super simply, like, we know that hurt people hurt people. That's so profound in the research. And then we see that in the community. So any way that we can, you know, help interrupt that cycle is beneficial.
2: The Medical College of Wisconsin lists violence as a top 5 leading cause of death in the state. And while new data does show a drop in homicides and violent crime in Milwaukee, the city often trends higher than many others in the nation. In Milwaukee, there are already organizations that provide trauma recovery services. Dr. Daroon Cassini says the TRC will collaborate with these programs while supplementing gaps in care, especially for families.
3: We're kind of launching in 2 phases. Phase 1 is right now we're taking referrals from the 2 trauma centers at Frederick and Children's. We are also taking referrals from 2 CVI programs in the city, so 414 Life and Advanced Peace, that's with the county.
2: In line with the national TRC model, all services are free. And in most cases, for now, the Milwaukee TRC will help clients aged 14 and older. The goal is to grow the network and also add self-referrals in early 2027. And this network includes the TRC Steering Committee with organizations like the Milwaukee Police Department, Sojourner Family Peace Center, Milwaukee County, and Milwaukee Public Schools.
3: This adds to the ecosystem of everything else going on in Milwaukee.
2: The TRC is grant-funded, supported by a 2-year, $1 million commitment from the National Alliance of Trauma Recovery Centers and a $250,000 grant from the Advancing a Healthier Wisconsin Endowment. There's also been considerable in-kind support to help reshape the impact of trauma in the Milwaukee area.
4: Having those tools to know how to navigate the world, both from a standpoint of having experienced a traumatic event, but also to have the tools to navigate the world to, you know, to prevent those future events, I think is really key for something like this.
2: To learn more about the Milwaukee Trauma Recovery Center and to hear more Uniquely Milwaukee episodes, head to radiomilwaukee.org/ourstories. 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

Her name is Noga Erez. She's so good. No complaints against that song. Let's move now into a new one from Death Cab for Cutie. This is Stone Over Water on 88.9.

0: New music from Death Cab for Cutie on 88.9 Stone Over Water. And my name is Kat. I'm in for Aaron. Great to have you with us. Keep hanging out. You will hear Tory Drake. That is Milwaukee music. We'll get to Garbage. That is from the 90s. We have Brennan Weddle with a new track and something fun, a little different from the Yeah Yeah Yeahs. Support for 88.9 comes from your membership and the Milwaukee Film presenting the third annual Dialogues Documentary Festival happening September 24th through 27th. The Fall Festival returns to celebrate the power of nonfiction filmmaking through panels and talkback discussions after many of the documentary films. Tickets and more info at mkefilm.org. We are also getting support today from Milwaukee Symphony Orchestra presenting Pirates of the Caribbean, The Curse of the Black Pearl in concert October 2nd and 3rd at the Bradley Symphony Center. The fantasy swashbuckler film plays on the big screen while the MSO performs the score live. Tickets at mso.org.
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0: Music from Garbage on 88.9. That is a special. We'll close out the hour with Brennan Weddle's new song, Get You the Yeah, Yeah, Yeahs. Keep hanging out into the 1 o'clock. We've got The Fix. We've got Valerie June. We've got Nico Case and plenty more to keep you happy. 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
1: The afternoon drive is a mindset. 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

Music from The Fix on 88.9. That one's called Red Skies, and in front of that was a brand new song from Valerie June called Smokestack. It's so good that it completely distracted me from work. Well, back to it now. I am Kat, filling in for Aaron, and support for the Midday Show comes from your membership and Freightert and the Medical College of Wisconsin Health Network. There's a lot of good stuff this hour. What I'm most excited about playing for you is the new one from Stephen Wilson Jr. It's a little different than what we usually play because at first it sounds like other artists, but then you give it a minute and it sounds different. But then you realize Miranda Lambert is featured on the track. So you think of all of these reasons why it wouldn't be an 88.9 track of choice. But have a little patience with it. Check it out because I've quickly come around with this song. It's coming up later in the hour, though. Stephen Wilson Jr., name of the artist. We're also going to hear stuff this hour from Broken Social Scene. I've got the Womack Sisters, and we'll dive back in with Portugal the Man on 88.9.

0: If I Let You, new music from the Womack Sisters on 88.9. Excellent, excellent song. And hey, I'm Kat. I'm filling in for Aaron. Got a little bit of time left with you today. And in that time, we are going to hear from the Chemical Brothers. I've got Steven Wilson Jr., who I cannot stop talking about. We'll get you something new from Cage the Elephant and see where else we end up. 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The fantasy swashbuckler film plays on the big screen with the MSO performing the score live. 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

such a beautiful song, Spinning Away, Brian Eno and John Cale on 88.9. We're going to shift gears into something new. And this one, I really like this song. It's a little different than type of music we usually play because, number one, because it features a major country artist, Miranda Lambert. Number two, because at first it kind of sounds like Pearl Jam among many other artists with that sound to their voice. It sounds overly polished, but then once you get past all the things that you think you dislike about this song, once you get past all that, it's a really interesting song, very thought-provoking, and I'm coming around. I really like it. Here is Steven Wilson Jr. with Hardwired featuring Miranda Lambert. New music on 88.9.

0: It's new music on 88.9, and I really like this song. I love it. It's Hardwired, featuring Miranda Lambert. That is Stephen Wilson Jr. I love the sound of the song, and I can't wait to hear more. My name is Kat. I'm filling in for Aaron today. It is 1:44, which means it's almost time for me to get out of here. But Carol Ann is coming in next, and she will take good care of you. I also have a little bit of time to bring you music from Delisa. I've got Louie and the Flash Bombs and Cage the Elephant. 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The Fall Festival returns to celebrate the power of nonfiction filmmaking through panels and talkback discussions after many of the documentary films. Tickets and more info at mkefilm.org. We're also getting support from the law firm of Reinhardt Berner Van Duren, providing legal guidance to clients ranging from family-owned businesses to multinational corporations and individuals. Reinhardt attorneys are dedicated to partnering in possibilities, and a full list of services is available at reinhardtlaw.com. We'll take a quick message here and then Cage the Elephant on 88.9.
1: Sometimes there's a beginning of a beard that shows up late in the afternoon on the face of someone who has not shaved since morning. And sometimes there's an original song and its cover played back to back. Now that's the 5 o'clock shadow I'm referring to. 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A song that's so good, you have to hear it twice. 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

0: a great song. Pretty Penny. It's by Milwaukee's own Louie and the Flash Bombs right here on 88.9. We love our local music. And I love you for tuning in. My name is Kat. I got to get out of here. I'm filling in for Aaron, and I'll be in all week filling in for Aaron. Stick around because we'll close the hour out with the new one from Delisa. And then Carol Ann's coming in. She will take extra special good care of you. 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Bye-bye.
1: The night is the most incredible part of the day. In fact, folks write songs about nights. It's the right time. It's when the freaks come out. 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

the latest from Dev Lemons. It's called Eat the Pavement. She has been performing with this like giant Marge Simpson wig. However, it's not blue, it's blonde. So it's like a bleach blonde, very tall, thin wig. And then she's got like, she'll put like big eyelashes on. It's this whole other like identity when she performs as Dev Lemons. But really excited about that new song. My name's Carol Ann. This is The Afternoon Drive, sponsored by Be Spectacled in Natosa Village, by JVR Hospitality, home of Dan Dan and Esther Ev, and sponsored by WeatherTight Corporation. I am going to play a song from Rebel Bucket to start off. This one, I think, is a little underrated. This is If You See My Enemies.

0: It's the latest from Wishy. Song called Lovesick. Wishy is playing X-Ray Arcade on Monday, October 26th. And in just moments, I'm going to give away some tickets to that show. 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
1: I'm Britt Gottschalk, hyphen team member and host of Audio Taste Test. Award-winning singer, songwriter, and archivist Candace Hoyes sat down with me to discuss jazz, motherhood, and the art of creating social impact through archivism. Her brand new album titled Expecting dropped on August 28th. She comes from Jamaican roots, graduated from Harvard, and is currently researcher in residence at Georgetown University's Gender Justice Institute until 2028. What you've done has been so incredible. The way that you've composed arrangements and your voice, it just all comes together to create, for me at least, this Afrofuturistic soundscape. And so you've come a long way since the 2015 reimagining of On a Turquoise Cloud, originally done by Duke Ellington, of course. There's a lot of paths you could have taken from there. So how did you decide the musical pathway that you wanted to go on since creating that?
2: It's been a very rich and twisty journey over those 10 years. It's been profoundly shaped by being a mother, becoming a mother, and remaining an artist through it all. It's more the day in and day out of being a career artist that can be challenging when you have such a formative presence of mothering in your life. And so I feel one great difference between the very first thing I tried to record On a Turquoise Cloud, which was a labor of love, and the first thing I tried to do. And I had this profound privilege of working with some of the greatest musicians in the world. I had just come off of a tour with Jazz at Lincoln Center, touring an original work by Wynton Marsalis. And I started this conversation that led to getting in the studio with 8 or 9 people to interpret these songs. And I just learned so much. Artistically, I learned a lot. And on the music business side, I also learned how challenging it is to try to go out into the world and do Duke Ellington music that people have never heard. I was confronted by a lot of gatekeepers and music professionals that didn't approach me with openness. It made me like wipe the slate clean after about a year or two. And by 2017, I started writing for myself. It was a pivotal moment that changed my course in starting this album. I was spending time with Zora Neale Hurston, who's always been an inspiration to me and is one of the preeminent writers of the first half of the 20th century, for sure, and perhaps of all time. And she's the first Black woman graduate of Columbia University. What I always love to think about is that she forged her birth certificate to make herself 10 years younger to find the opportunity to attend Columbia. So she was a rule breaker in the best sense. And so I was listening to Hurston talking about her life, and she was telling a story that she writes about in Dust Tracks on a Road. The story was about how when she was 7, she thought the moon was following her everywhere she went. And just because she was so very special, that was just her cosmic place in this universe. And I thought how profound it was in the time of Jim Crow and all the horrors that were wreaking havoc on American life. She was in this sanctuary city in Eatonville, Florida, and dreaming really big.
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0: That's a newer one from Thundercat. It's called I Wish I Didn't Waste Your Time. 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

0: Heimsdall Gate, like a Promethean curse. Did I say that right? Probably not. That is a song by Of Montreal. There's a lot of discourse on what that title means and a lot of non-answers, so I'm not going to give you anything on that yet. Maybe we can all come to our own conclusions, but really a golden era song for Of Montreal. 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Right after this, Steve Lacy with Oh Yeah.
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0: Black is that little space we find in the dark each night without a light, in the bend of dark arms, safe from trauma, grief, and strife. Black is the color of real jungle fever in Belize, Tanzania, or Papua New Guinea. Sweaty black bodies swinging wildly, uninhibited, unashamed, unabashedly free. Black is the color of the Atlantic floor, the complexion of the sky god directly north. It is a sunset horizon disappearing into Ontario Lake. Black is block party speakers blasting black bass beats over nodding nappy heads, carnival drums swirling black rhythms around hips, and barefoot soles stained deep in shades of red. Black is the color. Black is the color of love.
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It's Generationals with Put a Light on 88.9. You're listening to The Afternoon Drive, sponsored by Be Spectacled in the Tosa Village by JVR Hospitality, home of Dan Dan and Esther Ev. Also sponsored by WeatherType Corporation. I've got some new music on the way from Alabama Shakes and Nia Archives. And I'm going to start out this hour with a song from Counting Crows. This is called A Long December.

0: Alabama Shakes. That's off their new album, I Must Be Dreaming. A song called I Feel Hope Coming. Another new one before that, Nia Archives with Get Me Down. It features Georgia Smith. 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
1: 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Here's a clip from my recent episode. Here's Marvin Gaye with a track from one of my all-time favorite albums from him, Hear My Dear, kind of a concept record. It was kind of offered as a divorce settlement. 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

passing down the lesson learned from stepping on the cement. 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I know you think

0: Beat Happening with Cast a Shadow. It's such a simple song, but it's so satisfying. 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

0: from Milwaukee's Maximiano off their latest album, Rokeby. I Will Not Abandon the River is the name of that track. Leon Bridges ahead of that with a new song, Talk It Over. 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

Devin Gilfillian with Black Dog Rabbit Hole. My name is Carol Ann. You're listening to The Afternoon Drive, sponsored by WeatherTech Corporation, JVR Hospitality, home of Dan Dan and Esther Ev, and sponsored by Be Spectacled in the Tosa Village. This song has been one of my favorite of the year. It's from Ben Queller, and it's off his album Cover the Mirrors. He wrote this album after losing his teenage son in a freak car accident in 2023. And on this album, there's features from MJ Lenderman, The Flaming Lips, and Waxahachie. I think this is my favorite, though. This is called Dollar Store, featuring Waxahachie. It's Ben Queller on 88.9.

0: Graham Hunt off his new album, American Pyramid, that's waiting for you to come home. Also heard a little bit of a quirked up song from David Bowie, I'm Afraid of Americans. Actually, one of my favorite David Bowie songs, if you even care. I've also got a song from Black Marble that's coming up next. 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
1: 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Middays land right during that pre and post lunchtime, and I'll make sure to add lots of good things to the musical lunchbox that
2: girls
1: go beyond dessert. We're talking substance too. Not only will you hear Studio Milwaukee Sessions sprinkled in at high noon, you'll also get hipped to new earworms and enjoy classic jams. 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You'll also be hearing about all the newest concerts and getting chances to go to some of those with Ticket Gives. And we'll end the week out right with a new Music Friday pick to be your soundtrack until Monday comes around again. Sit at the musical lunch table with me, Aaron Wolf, your Midday Show host, 10 a.m. to 2 p.m. Monday through Friday. 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
1: They're the people, places, and events that make up our communities. 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
2: A Catholic seminary where men train to become priests has existed south of Milwaukee for nearly 175 years. St. Francis de Sales Seminary was established just beyond the shores of Lake Michigan in 1853.
3: We're the third oldest continuous operating seminary in the United States, and we're the oldest using our original building on its original site. So there's an immense amount of history here.
2: Father Luke Strand is the seminary's rector. That means he's in charge of the place. We're here because recent sounds of construction left a listener wondering what's happening on the seminary grounds. Joanne Fritz lives nearby too. She loves the 50-plus acre woodland that folds around the seminary's western edge.
4: Our house, our yard, backs right up to the grove of trees.
2: Joanne's family loves hiking it, especially in the springtime.
4: I was with my grandchildren, and there's a meadow area, a wetland area. We ventured down into it.
2: She worries about rumors that the woods might be lost to development.
4: Yeah, it's such a treasure. It's such a gem.
2: On a recent hike through the woods, Zach Crone concurred they're special. He's a biologist with the Southeast Wisconsin Regional Planning Commission.
5: Here's a state endangered plant. Bluestem goldenrod right along the path.
2: Trees tower above our heads.
5: It is one of the finest examples of beech maple basswood forest that we have remaining, and it has been recognized as such, you know, going all the way back to the 50s when the plant ecology laboratory out of UW-Madison was here sampling it.
2: Before Europeans settled here, much of this region was blanketed in forest. Crone says what we see at Seminary Woods is the remnants. Today, migrating birds, bats, and butterflies refuel here as they travel the Lake Michigan coastal flyway. In spring, ephemeral ponds support everything from wood frogs, blue-spotted salamanders, to dragonflies. Father Luke Strand says the woods also hold spiritual significance. He says St. Francis Seminary has no intention of disturbing or selling it.
3: Walking through these woods where we're walking right now is something that puts us in touch with God. And the woods is not being at all affected by this project. We'll see, it's all separate from the woods.
2: Construction is going full throttle on the seminary's campus. He says the $80 million project is in response to a surge of interest in the priesthood.
3: We're the fastest growing seminary in the country right now.
2: And because the seminary's buildings were in desperate need of attention. During our visit, artisans buzzed within the chapel, located in the heart of Henny Hall.
3: We have plenty of documentation from our founders that we never had the money to complete this chapel as they had intended. And so our vision was, let's complete it as they had intended. We've looked at all of these stencil patterns at Romanesque revival chapels in Europe, and then we've recreated it here at the seminary.
2: Our Bubbly Talk listener asked about a beautiful mosaic wall left over from an old building. She wondered what's to become of it. The chapel where the mosaic was located has been demolished, but Father Luke points to the west end of the campus, where the artwork will live on. It depicts Christ and the 12 apostles.
3: Which was made in Berlin in Germany and brought up the St. Lawrence Seaway in the early 1950s. And so we wanted to restore it as an outdoor shrine right on the far side of what will be the new football field.
2: It'll mark the 50-yard line of the field seminarians will play on. To its south and north stand Seminary Woods. According to Father Luke, that's not going to change. I'm WUWM's Susan Bentz.
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Rolling Stone is calling him the most influential indie rock songwriter of the past 2 years. The New York Times is saying an indie rock phenomenon. That is Nate Amos with his project This Is Lorelei. There's a new album out now, The Singer in My Band. Just heard the song The Kid with the Crown, which he's actually been working on for many years, and decided to put on this album. And there's a show coming up on September 27th. This Is Lorelei will be playing at Landmark Credit Union Live with Bleachers. I've got songs coming up from Milwaukee's Donna Renee, and we're here.

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0: Remy Wolf has said that she feels like she's crossed into a new phase of life because of this album. The album I'm talking about will be out on October 9th. It's titled Mud. We just heard Remy Wolf's latest single, Bottle. 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
9: 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I have a 1987 original from the band When in Rome. It's called The Promise. The song has become a classic. But it really is at its core so, so good, so beautiful. I've got a cover that came out in 2021 from Samia and Jelani Aria, and we're going to hear both right now for the 5 o'clock shadow.

That is Samia and Jelani Arya's take on the song The Promise, originally by When in Rome. And that's a 5 o'clock shadow sponsored by Maxi's and by Outpost Co-op Grocery Store. Tori Amos, Lily Allen, and the Mountain Goats on the way.

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1: 3 years on the local circuit, played twice at the county fair, and the second time, Ben, our friend who worked the business, and said a guy from a label was there. There were two more like him at the next show, staring us down like hawks. And there was love in the air, and all the money was there, and we were going on tour. With candy.

0: Off the new Mountain Goats album called Days. We just heard the song Candlebox. 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I'm going to play a song from Jim James right after this. Come Again. Get
1: down. They Might Be Giants have been writing quirky, catchy, and often educational songs for more than 40 years. Get down. Get down. We are pleased to announce that They Might Be Giants will be joining us on air for an intimate acoustic session on Friday, September 25th. 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

0: Slowpulp has officially dropped their new album, Melody. It came out on September 18th. 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
2: Duncan Sheik, the Tony-winning composer of Broadway's Spring Awakening and singer behind the 1996 hit Barely Breathing, passed away last week. He was 56 years old. That first single, Barely Breathing, became a major hit, peaking at number 16 on the Hot 100 and remained on the charts for 55 weeks, resulting in a Grammy nomination for Best Male Pop Vocal Performance. Japanese Breakfast, Michelle Zauner became a New York Times bestselling author with her 2021 memoir, Crying in H Mart. Now she's making her highly anticipated return to the nonfiction world with her new book, Thank You for Suffering. Out this April, the new book documents the year Zauner lived abroad in South Korea, learning how to read and speak Korean more fluently, connecting with her late mother's side of the family, and immersing herself in the culture. I'm Dori Zori with your music news. 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

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And we have an opportunity for you. If you would like to see the Linda Lindas and a pre-show sound check for their show at Turner Hall Ballroom September 29th, you can donate at any amount to Radio Milwaukee by the end of the day, September 23rd, and you'll be entered to win a VIP tea time with the Linda Lindas. So this includes that special pre-show sound check. You also get a photograph with the band. If you'd like to see the Linda Lindas and a pre-show sound check for their show at Turner Hall Ballroom September 29th, you can donate at any amount to Radio Milwaukee by the end of the day, September 23rd, and you'll be entered to win a VIP tea time with the Linda Lindas. So this includes that special pre-show sound check. You also get a photograph with the band, a travel mug, a towel, a tote, and a signed lanyard. And then again,

The night is the most incredible part of the day. In fact, folks write songs about nights. It's the right time, it's when the freaks come out, and on 88.9, nights are all of those things and more. Hey, I'm John Adler, evening host here at 88.9. 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

New music from Tommy Lafroy at Slush Puppy here on Listener Supported 88.9. December has started us out in the 6 o'clock hour. Tommy Lafroy, a fascinating duo. One is Canadian, the other from the States. They currently both live in London, England, which makes a big chunk of the globe their home, really. They will be on tour this fall, including a stop in Chicago at the Hideout on the 29th of October. John Adler with you on a Monday. Hopefully you had a beautiful and wonderful, if not wet, weekend. But now we start a whole new week. Thanks to everybody that came to our 88.9 Fall Ball on Friday night. That was an absolute blast. Keeping the music going now. Speaking of duos, a brother duo of Oasis, one of which, Liam Gallagher, is celebrating a birthday today. So in honor of that, a little Don't Look Back in Anger here on 88.9.

0: Milwaukee music from Shrine Stone. It's The Long Way from their brand new Palm EP. This Friday night, they will be performing at Linneman's in River West. Something to look forward to as we just start out the week. But, you know, you got to look forward to something. You need something to strive for, right? Simple as that. 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
1: Sometimes there's a beginning of a beard that shows up late in the afternoon on the face of someone who has not shaved since morning. 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Now that's the 5 o'clock shadow I'm referring to. 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A song that's so good, you have to hear it twice. 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
1: Once a candidate is elected, what power do they actually have when it comes to data centers? Wisconsin's governor could influence data center regulation. They also have the power to appoint new members to the state's Public Service Commission every 2 years. The commission can approve or deny energy rate increases for consumers caused by data centers. But the state legislature also has power.
2: New statewide regulation would be up to the legislature and governor through the normal lawmaking process. Tom Kircher, the reporter covering data centers for Wisconsin Watch, says the new legislature is likely to take this up. He notes that the current legislature has failed to take action on data center concerns.
3: This past year, there were maybe a half a dozen or so bills that would have regulated data centers, for example, forbidding non-disclosure agreements. None of those became law. I would say look for something to happen in the legislature when it reconvenes in January. It seems likely that there could be data center regulations put in place on a state level.
2: As part of the 2023-2025 state budget, Wisconsin began exempting sales tax on construction of new large projects, including data centers. And this is likely to change after November's election.
3: I think at the time when that law was passed, there was not a realization of just how big of a phenomenon data centers would be. Now people are seeing, gee, we could potentially have $2 billion in revenue. We need to rethink this. And so some states have done that. Some states have limited their sales tax exemptions. Some have gotten rid of them for data centers. So that's another possibility when the legislature comes back in January, is a review of that exemption.
2: Beyond this, it's hard to know exactly what Wisconsin's state regulations on data centers will look like a year from now. But there is growing demand for the state to take action rather than letting townships and city councils go toe-to-toe with corporate giants.
3: A lot of these data centers end up going into smaller communities that sort of by definition have fewer public employees, maybe less legal and financial expertise overall, and you're dealing with, you know, multi-billion dollar corporations. So if it's left to sort of each community to try to figure out the best way to manage a data center proposal, maybe the view is that, you know, some of that should be covered at a state level, and so that key questions are covered in that way rather than piecemeal.
1: For now, local governments like Sheboygan have a lot of power.
4: For which it stands, one nation, under God, indivisible, with liberty and justice for all.
1: And residents like Sarah Arndt want to know who will have the final say on data centers.
5: It's scary to not know who's in charge and who has the ultimate say.
1: But despite the uncertainty, concerns over data centers are motivating people like Sarah. And she says this won't be her last time speaking out.
5: I don't intend to stop today. This is my first step, and I intend to continue sharing my thoughts and feelings with whoever will listen.
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Next month, Tedeschi Trucks Band is going to be in Milwaukee, October 21st, to be exact. Landmark Live, Future Soul, title track from the new album. They are, on any given night, a dozen, give or take, band members that make a huge, huge sound. If you've seen them live, again, if you haven't, well, next month they'll be in town. John Adler with you. Welcome to a Monday evening here on 88.9 Joe Jackson. Before that, and Stepping Out, which you can pretty much safely do tonight after a weekend full of rain. It really didn't matter where you went this weekend. Rain was there to welcome you, I can assure. Next month they'll be in town. John Adler with you. Welcome to a Monday evening here on 88.9 Joe Jackson. Before that, and Stepping Out, which you can pretty much safely do tonight after a weekend full of rain. It really didn't matter where you went this weekend. Rain was there to welcome you, I can assure you. You're going to be drying up a little bit this week, at least here in

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2: Duncan Sheik, the Tony-winning composer of Broadway's Spring Awakening and singer behind the 1996 hit Barely Breathing, passed away last week. He was 56 years old. That first single, Barely Breathing, became a major hit, peaking at number 16 on the Hot 100 and remained on the charts for 55 weeks, resulting in a Grammy nomination for Best Male Pop Vocal Performance. Japanese Breakfast, Michelle Zahner became a New York Times bestselling author with her 2021 memoir, Crying in H Mart. Now she's making her highly anticipated return to the nonfiction world with her new book, Thank You for Suffering. Out this April, the new book documents the year Zahner lived abroad in South Korea, learning how to read and speak Korean more fluently, connecting with her late mother's side of the family, and immersing herself in the culture. I'm Dori Zori with your music news.

0: Jalen and Gonda, Burning Temptation here on 88.9. His newest and second album came out back in June called Doctrine of Love. Beautiful, beautiful, soulful album from beginning to end. If you haven't checked it out, do so. Do yourself a favor. Big Thief also in that set. John Adler with you on a Monday evening. Music on the way from Manu Chao, as well as the newest from Tao, her solo album. 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